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0: song, I just am brought back to that time when we first met and everything that happened and how we got here, and it's just very special to me.
1: Oh, that's so beautiful. And tell me the boys' names.
0: So I have Tiernan, who's 14, and I have Callum, who's 12, and Dylan, who's 11.
1: Lovely.
0: And we're in convoy. My husband's in the car ahead of me while we're driving down to visit his mum this weekend. We're in two cars.
1: Oh, lovely. Well, travel safely. 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
0: Thank
1: it as you,
0: so
1: you wish.
0: Awesome.
1: Take care. Bye, Melissa. Bye.
0: Bye.
1: Bye.
0: Thank you.
1: Bye. Bye.

0: we should. We'll get there if we should.
1: Corona's Heroes of Ghosts on Today FM. Family for the weekend with Kings of Leon. Tickets for you to win before 2. They're going to be playing Thomond Park in Limerick on the 1st of July. One of the greatest rock bands in the world. And you can be there to see them live. The question is this. The band is made up of 3 brothers and 1 cousin. Keeping it in the family. But which one is the odd one out and not a brother? That's what I want to know. 0874100102 with your name and details. You never know. You can get the call before 2 and get these tickets. An absolute gem from 1997 to come. If you love your old school R&B, you're going to love this. I'm going to play that with Tame Impala next on Today FM.
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6: 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Joint winner, Toshi Gahanawa. Oh. It's Paula McSweeney. Yay. With a magnificent version of Sabrina Carpenter.
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6: 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This has been Mayhem. I'm Mario Rosenstock. 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

Well, I see Spotify have done a little survey of what listeners think will be the song of the summer. And believe it or not, it's top the list. 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

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This is KC. Block Rock and Beats on the air from 6 o'clock. Is there tunes we can play for you from back in the day? We're doing festival flashback. 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

Dermot Kennedy. Something to Someone on Today FM, playing the music you love on Saturday. This is KC, and on Bank Holiday Monday, we have a very special day. Right across the day, from 10 o'clock in the morning until 7, what we're doing is the festival flashback. And if you remember going to festivals like Oxygen all those years ago, maybe 15, 16 years ago, you had on the Saturday Snow Patrol, Muse, Scissor Sisters, Kings of Leon, the Fratellis, the Goo Goo Dolls, Rodrigo e Gabriella, Interpol. You had The Killers, Razorlight, Arcade Fire, The Kooks, Block Party, James Morrison, Daft Punk, My Chemical Romance. The lineup was insane. 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Bank Holiday Monday. 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

guys in the Three Arena a couple of weeks ago. They do an amazing tribute to Keith Flint during that song. The Prodigy Firestarter from the album Fat of the Land, which was one of my favourite albums of all time, especially around the late 90s, before that gala Freed from Desire. This is Block Rockin' Beats on Today FM. I've got tunes to play for you from Robert Miles. We've got Safri Duo on the way a little bit later on this hour. DJ Quicksilver, Bellissima. This is Rough Drivers Dreaming on Today FM.

0: Deck, what is the name of that track? That is Atlantic Ocean Waterfall on Today FM. It's Block Rock and Beats with Deck Pierce. Tunes coming up from Mauro Picotto. We got Komodo on the way and Zombie Nation.
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Barry Dunn, back to the old school every Saturday. I remember that tune being used as the theme to fashion television in the 80s. So if you do want to get fashionable right now in the style of that particular decade, it's time to dig out the shiny shell suit. It's Technotronic. 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

0: 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This is where you'll find your old school tunes every Saturday. From Liverpool, it's The Farm. We're heading to Manchester in a moment and hopefully somewhere very sunny with Jamiroquai getting a remix next.
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0: Okay, first Christmas song of 2026.
1: I was restraining myself from singing along, but I can confirm that I know every syllable of that off by heart.
0: Excellent. Okay. Favourite albums? You've given us a few, so tell us about your choices, please.
1: I think like a lot of people who come on, a lot of my... a lot of the music I'm deeply attached to came to me when I was kind of in my late teens and I was moving out of home. So I left home when I was 17 and moved to Cork City. And I just love Cork so much from the second I arrived there. And on the second round in the CAO, I was offered my first place, which was in Trinity in Dublin. And I said no, because I already loved Cork so much. Oh my God. So a huge
0: You're part, being from where originally?
1: I'm from Clare originally, and I get heckled when I go home to Clare because of my accent.
0: Oh, you sound pure Cork.
1: it's just such a good accent. I think when I first came to Cork, I fell in with a lovely gang of people, and we used to all go to Freak Scene at Sir Henry's, which was like a great club that was happening in Cork at the time. And it was a lot of it was alternative music, and I got really into loads of amazing music. But when I listen to the Pixies now, and the volume is loud enough that I can kind of feel it behind my breastbone, like that kind of thud there, oh my God, I'm right back being 17 again. In Sir Henry's and moshing about the place.
0: Let's hear from Doolittle, Gouge Away by the Pixies.

0: geese.
1: Okay, you've got me interested. I hadn't been familiar with geese. Gigs. Are you going to go back to Cork in the 90s when you came to college for one of your favourite gigs?
2: Do I ever leave Cork? That's what you're learning about me. All of my cultural references are somehow related to Cork. I suppose like I'm not really a gigs person because I'm not great in crowds. I get kind of freaked out and I don't drink anymore. But back when I was a drinker and I was more able for crowds, I was at a really amazing gig by Fugazi and Nancy Spains in the late 90s, but I don't remember much of it, to be honest. And when I was thinking about gigs, there's another one that stands out for me is Arcade Fire played at Electric Picnic in 2005, and it was right after Funeral came out. And it was one of those experiences of being in a crowd where for once I didn't feel panicky. It was like this huge surge of human energy all joining in song and carrying the chorus of Wake Up together. And there was something so powerful about that. It was like the best moments of like an All-Ireland. I'm so bad at crowds, I don't even go to All-Ireland anymore. But like, it was like those best moments where they're like an amazing goal is scored and the whole crowd just almost lifts and you no longer feel like just one human being. You're like part of something bigger. And that's how I felt in that Arcade Fire gig. It was amazing.
1: Favourite movie, actor or director? You have given us a movie, Meyerowitz Stories?
2: Yeah, new and selected Meyerowitz Stories. This is directed by Noah Baumbach and it's really funny. That's the first thing I want to say. Also, it's on Netflix. So if you feel like watching it, you probably have a Netflix subscription. A lot of people do. And it's got so many brilliant actors. Adam Sandler, Ben Stiller, Dustin Hoffman, Emma Thompson. And what I love about it is it's grappling with themes that we rarely see in film. It is looking very closely at what it is to be a minor artist and what that means for powerful egos within a single family. Like if you are raised with the idea all your life that your father is like this amazing major artist and that's why he's constantly behaving badly and putting his family second and that kind of thing. And then as he comes to his older age, it starts to become clear, oh, maybe we were slightly wrong about this. What was all that for? He's an artist, but he's maybe not the major artist that he hoped all his life he would be and that we presumed he was. And it just explores those kind of family tensions and dynamics in a really, really interesting, funny way. And it really shows, oh my God, Adam Sandler's character is amazing in it because he is a pure artist and he's like a composer and he performs these really funny little songs but has devoted his adult life to caring for his child who is now like going on to college and he has to grapple with that, who he is in his life and parenting and as an artist. It's just such a heartwarming film, but also it's one of those ones that'll make you laugh and cry, to reach for a cliche, but oh, I love it so much.
1: You also have Francis Ford Coppola's Bram Stoker's Dracula.
2: Yeah.
1: We're going to play a clip, actually.
2: Oh, great.
1: With Gary Oldman and Keanu Reeves.
3: Should you leave these rooms? You will not by any chance go to sleep in any other part of the castle. It is old and has many bad memories. Be warned.
4: I'm sure I understand.
3: Do not put your faith in such trinkets of deceit. We are in Transylvania. Transylvania is not England. Our ways are not your ways. And to you, there shall be many strange things.
4: I've seen many strange things already. Bloody wolves chasing me through some blue inferno.
3: Listen to them. That you did not know.
1: Gary Oldman clearly enjoying himself there.
2: Yeah, the accent is brilliant. The Children of the Night, what beautiful music they make. I absolutely love him in this role. And like the film itself, it is so camp, but it has got the most lush costumes. Like when Coppola was talking about it, he said that rather than paying acute attention to the set designs, the costumes were where it was all going to be, and that really comes across. They're extraordinary. But Gary Oldman's performance, like the whole film is so camp, it's almost hilarious, but it's also really lush, and there's a lot of heart in it. And I mean, yeah, it's sentimental, and Keanu Reeves is being Keanu Reeves. You know, he's exactly like he sounds like Cliff. He's kind of wooden. But I like that. And oh my God, I just love that film. I can't tell you how many times I've watched it, Matt. I really have watched it over and over again. And every time I enjoyed it, it's great crack and it's beautiful still. It stands up. Watch it again, everybody.
1: You've nominated two directors, Peter Strickland. What movie in particular?
2: Peter Strickland, I feel, is a genius. I really like In Fabric. I just happened upon this. I can't even remember how I ended up watching it. It's like the story, it's a story of a haunted dress and this really weird haunted department store that it's bought from. And it does really strange things with language, with this strange, almost monstrous staff that live in this department store. They speak English in a way that it really functions like poetry. You're going to have to watch it to see what I mean. Okay. But the dress is haunted in a bad way.
1: Okay, you like the ghosts, clearly.
2: I do.
1: And Jonathan Glazer, who's done two brilliant movies in the last decade, The Fall and Zone of Interest.
2: Yeah, I loved Zone of Interest. It explores World War II in a way that I think we hadn't seen it before. Like, you know, we're the viewer haunting a house that is right beside Auschwitz, and we are watching people just come and go there. And I was so deeply moved by Zone of Interest. I think about it all the time, and I'm haunted to the core by a scene towards the end, which isn't a spoiler, where we see a Nazi look down a dark corridor. That's all I need to say. He just looks down a dark corridor. And when I think of it, it still gives me goosebumps and freaks me out. So that is fantastic, that film, The Zone of Interest. But there's a short film of his called The Fall that's like, it's in a forest and it's really abstract. There are people, but they are masked and they're moving at speed and chasing other people. And it's like a hunt. But then somehow the trees move in a really weird way and there's a well. It's bizarre, but I would really recommend watching that if you can. It's very short. It's only like 10 minutes long.
1: Okay. Now, favourite plays. You've gone for Beckett's Happy Days with Siobhan McSweeney, Beckett's Number One with Regina Crowley. Why so?
2: Well, when I was talking earlier about the the hospital in which my book is based, when it stopped being a hospital and was slowly turned into really beautiful modern apartments as it is now, they changed the name from the wards' names that they used to be in the hospital, and they named them after famous Irish writers. So I don't know how much Yeats would like having a wing named after him, but there's the Yeats and there's the Beckett, and it just seemed such a funny connection to me to the hospital. So Beckett, yeah, I don't know very much about theatre, so I tend to approach it in a way where I'm kind of half baffled but really enjoying it at the same time. And I, through Cork Midsummer Festival, who are fantastic and design amazing theatre in Cork, and that's spectacular for all of us, we get to experience things like Beckett. So I got to see Siobhan McSweeney a few years ago doing Happy Days, and that was amazing. Like, I wasn't expecting, not knowing a lot about Beckett when I would go in, that like there's this character, Winnie, she was playing, who's like buried increasingly as the play goes on. She's buried like to the waist, she's buried to the neck, and she's still trying to put kind of a brave face on things. Oh my God, I hadn't realised how hilarious Beckett can be as well. And so I loved that experience. But there was another Beckett performance, again as part of Cork Midsummer Festival, that was on in the Crawford Art Gallery. And this was Not I, which It was the way I think that they designed it in some way. Like, they made great use of a gallery space where we were welcomed as the audience and blindfolded Matt. And that is an experience that I found really strange. Like, so couldn't see it all. You're being led by the elbow down through the building and you come to a room where someone is going to recite Not I to you so fast. And I think it was Regina Crowley who was playing the part that time. So quick, the text, it moves so fast, you barely have time to absorb it. And it's like an onslaught of speech. Oh my God, I still think about it all the time.
1: Okay, we're nearly out of time, so I'm not going to be able to play any more clips. So quickly, I'm going to have to go through your books and authors. You've got a book of poems you want to recommend.
2: Yeah, this is my absolute favourite book of poems, and I read a lot of poetry. It's called Stay Illusion. It's by Lucy Brock Broido. And it was one of those fluke findings. I was in a secondhand bookshop on Valentia Island and I picked up this beautiful book and opened it, and it's full of the poems of my life. I adore this book so much. And it's such a fluke because she lived in America. What was this book doing randomly in a secondhand shop on Valentia Island? I'm so glad I picked it up.
1: Author Anne Enright.
2: Oh, yeah. Genius. Again, like, such a genius. And I love her novels so much. But she has a book out this year called Attention, which I really recommend because it's full of briefer essays that she has written over the years. And she writes beautifully about, like, Ireland's really dark institutional history. But she also writes really incisively about other writers. And I was particularly taken with an essay about John McGahern here. Must read that one.
1: I see your current favourite is The Fallen by Louise Brangan. I need to go on though. Children's television, clearly The Den, yes. Yeah. And the Batman reruns on RT and Saturday mornings with Adam West. Why have you picked The Rehearsal as your current favourite?
2: This is Nathan Fielder. He is such a strange mind and I love him for it. So you can get this... I think, on Now TV in Ireland. And he came up with this idea. Why do plane crashes happen? Is it possibly because there isn't sufficient communication between pilot and co-pilot, and that there's some kind of communication breakdown and that's why the plane crashes? And it's very hard to give a synopsis, like anyone who knows Nathan Fielder will tell you. But it is hilarious. It's thought-provoking and it's just like increasingly bizarre with these weird real-life experiments that he does where you're looking at whoever you're watching telly with and going, is this real? Is this really happening here?
1: I hate rushing you because I love hearing you give your explanations, but I am going to finish the cultural buried treasure we asked somebody for. And you've come up with somebody called Francis Higgins. Who is Francis Higgins?
2: I know I've said the word genius a few times, right? Oh my God, Francis Higgins is a genius. Now, that is a pseudonym, okay? Like, and this is like a spin-off from the Hardy books. But what you're seeing is a genius human imagination spinning off wildly into a new iteration where you can, like, just look him up on YouTube. And what I would suggest is first looking up Francis Higgins and Zurich. It begins like it's an ad for Zurich and it just takes you on a very strange adventure into the mind of this character. And from there, you just have to follow him and you're going to find Tommy Schlug, you're going to find Conor Williams, you're going to find Fontaine. But most of all, you are going to find him in a tunnel somewhere reciting verbatim, my God, Frank McCourt versus Gerry Hannon on that iconic Late Late Show episode. And he does like a recitation you'd imagine when, like, back in the day when people are going on course to people's houses and you stand up and say a poem. He says the whole thing start to finish. It is one of the moments of my entire cultural life. I watch it over and over again and I'm not alone. I know there. I have many fellow fans out there and I am singing his praises today.
1: Darren Negrefa, it's been brilliant having you on the Culture Club. Thank you so much. Congratulations on Said the Dead.
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1: It's time for Tech Thursday and Andy O'Donoghue has a great idea for this week. Looking at all of the things you could do to enhance your enjoyment of that 2026 World Cup, which we won't be going to because of a certain penalty shootout. Yes. Okay. But still, you know, there are great moments to be had, but you need a good television. Well, you don't need a good television, but it's nice to have a good television. So you're recommending a particular type of television that you think would be great for watching the matches on. Why?
8: Well, Matt, I think there's a good chance. It's a great socialising opportunity. I mean, I think, is there 104 matches? It's a lot of games.
1: Too many, perhaps.
8: But perhaps anyway, too many.
1: You can pick and choose.
8: You can pick and choose. However, you're going to get people over, most likely. Or if you're at home, people are watching with family and kids. You want a big telly, okay. And I know sometimes I say, you don't need it. But for an event like this, I think the World Cup or the Olympics, that's when you need to, you know, dig into the budget for the TV. I would suggest the LG Evo C5, which is a fabulous 65-inch telly, 4K, smart TV. And the thing that I like about this, and no matter what TV you're looking at, whether you're looking at an LG or a Sony or a Samsung, motion handling and contrast. So this is really important for a grass sport. It also applies, say, to something like tennis. And also the size of the ball on the screen. That motion handling means you don't get the blur. You get that crisp display. And you really do need that. The C5 OLED that LG use is probably the best football screen that you can get. It's got, crucially for sports, it's got 120 hertz refresh rate. So lovely and smooth. And the AI processor is partly what makes you get that flawless, smooth, fast-moving action. You don't get any blur. It's a smart TV, so you've got WebOS built in. So you've got the Netflix and the Apple apps and all of that. And for around €1,600, I've seen them on sale for, I think it's a tremendous buy. And it will last you years.
1: If you can take a 65-inch television
8: in your
1: room.
8: Yeah. Yeah. And if you can't, tell the kids to go live somewhere else.
1: Okay, right. Now, you've also got a Sonos Arc Ultra Premium Smart Soundbar. Is the sound really important to you when you're watching a match?
8: It really is, because it's immersive. You want that sound that comes not only to you, but around you. So you want it coming, bouncing off the wall. And the Sonos Arc is a masterpiece at home cinema sound. And you get this wide, multi-directional 3D audio. It's powered by Dolby Atmos. And what that means is it bounces sound off your walls and your ceiling. It envelops you in the sound of match day. Turn the volume up a little bit. And it also has nice features like speech enhancement if you're watching a movie. But for about €900, it's indulgent. But for anyone, any of your listeners who have a Sonos device, I think they've probably all looked at this, because when this came out, it caused such a stir. And honestly, Matt, for sports, it's fabulous.
1: But would you need to be living in a detached house?
8: Yes, you would.
1: Because if you're in a terrace, you're going to be really annoying the people next to you. Or in an apartment above or below.
8: In an apartment. To bubble low, you know, their room is going to be rattling like yours. Yeah, for sure. But great sound, and that 3D sound, of course, if you do have the ability or the space to do it, it works really well.
1: Okay. And of course, as well as that, for your music and everything separately, if you wanted, that's the job, isn't it?
8: Yeah, and don't forget, it's got Wi-Fi, so you've got Spotify, you've got Apple Music, and because it's a Sonos device, it integrates into that wider Sonos multi-room audio, you know, which really works so well. You walk into the house, you walk from room to room, and the music follows you even. So you fit into all of that. At around €900, yes, it's pricey, But again, it's one of those products that you buy and it lasts you. You know, you're going to get 5 years out of this.
1: Okay, you're a big fan of the projector and you're going to give us a picture. But I see, I wonder, who has a wall big enough that doesn't have a window or a drain pipe running down into your back garden that gets in the way of the picture if you use a projector?
8: Strategically position the drain pipe, you know, you could maybe mark the pitch with it or something. But the reason I suggest these, and I love them for summer, and I bought my first one about 5 years ago, and I use it every year, and I use it in the garden. And you do, it has to get dark. Or, you know, you can get the good laser projectors. I'm suggesting the Samsung, the Freestyle, which is their second gen of this, and it's €499. You'll buy things like the Mars projectors, same kind of money, cylinder shaped. Some of them have batteries. The Samsung is really nice, and it lets you kind of, my idea for this is it's barbecue night, so put the match and you talk about the screen. Yes, if you have a big collapsible screen or a screen that you pull down, good. But if you have a whitewashed kitchen wall, it will do you at nighttime during the World Cup. And so you set your projector up, you project onto the wall, and you can get a 100-inch screen. So from a garden wall, ideal side of the house, it will also do. But it also has, the thing that I like about the Samsung is this auto setup that it has. Basically, you turn this on, it automatically focuses, and it automatically straightens the image. So you get that perfect rectangular screen in seconds. It's a 1080p and image, so which is really good. But the Samsung, it has smart TV features built in. So you have the Netflix and the Prime and the Now TV built right in. Also has a little built-in speaker. It's a 360-degree speaker. And it pumps out pretty good sound for a device this size. But for €500, my idea is it's barbecue night. Put a quarterfinal or a semi-final and get people round. Works really well.
1: Invite the neighbours in so they don't be complaining about the noise. These matches from the States, some of them are going to go on very late and into the early hours of the morning. I love your next idea. I'm sure lots of people will go for this. A beer dispenser.
8: Well, I mean, it follows directly on, I think, from where, you know, you're in the garden doing the barbecue, and the barbecue tech is a whole different segment for us, probably later in the summer, I imagine. But yeah, why not? Because everyone's going to come around and many of them are going to have a beer. And Philips make a thing called the Perfect Draft Pro Beer Dispenser. And we talked about this back at Christmas, and there's a couple of other ones that you can buy, but this works really well. And you buy these little 6 litre kegs, which is about 10 pints of beer.
1: Is that not very small? Sure, that would just be around, and then you have to change the keg.
8: Well, you know, I suppose we're encouraging sensible consumption.
1: Sorry, you're right. Thank you for correcting me on that, yes.
8: So, small cups, thank you.
1: There's no point. It has to be a proper pint glass. If you're going to the bother of having the home bar experience with a professional beer dispenser, properly chilled,
8: yeah,
1: you know, to get it at the right temperature, then you have to be serving and pint glasses. Let's get real here, Andy.
8: Fair enough. Okay, fair enough. So pint glass, but okay, buy a couple of kegs. However, what I would say is you can get brands like Stella Artois and Corona, but I see, when I was looking into this recently, I see Jeremy Clarkson's beer is for sale, the Hawkstone, and which apparently is absolutely flying.
1: That's a triumph of marketing. Nobody knows what it tastes like, and it actually just, yeah, okay.
8: So you get your little 6 litre keg, you connect it to the Perfect Draft Pro, and like this really does, cools it down to a frosty 0 degrees, and it chills really fast. So you get this set up in no time. And
1: what does it cost?
8: It costs, this one is about €380.
1: And then how much does a keg cost?
8: A keg is about €50, I think.
1: And where do you get them from?
8: You buy them online. There's a couple of companies in Ireland who supply them. You pay your €5 deposit on the keg.
1: Oh, you return the keg
8: and
1: then.
8: And you return the keg and when you get your new one. It's a nice, and I've seen these starting to pop up. People are starting to do this, which is a nice, and it's a nice idea. But the thing is, Matt, it really, like, it does elevate the garden bar to kind of pub experience. So, you know, if you're going all out for the World Cup final, have a think about this.
1: All right, okay. I'm not sure about your next one. A TV backlight.
8: Now, see, this is interesting, right? Because this sounds very, it sounds very sort of pedestrian. But the TV backlight is, this is the Govee TV backlight. really good value, €60. Philips make a device called the Sync Box. And why this is really good is you plug it into your TV, and what these devices do is they take the sound from the television and they display light based on the sound, but also they use the colour on screen. So what happens when you have your TV on in the living room is you get this light glowing in the background behind the telly, and if a player in a red jersey picks the ball up and they zoom in on him, you get this little red shade going across the wall.
1: Why?
8: Behind. Because it immerses you into the moment. That's why. And it works really well. It's great for movies, but it works really well for sports.
1: Don't need that. Okay.
8: Hard sell?
1: Hard sell. Go back to the speakers, because you gave us the soundbar earlier, but you also have the Sonos Move 2 portable speaker.
8: And these are great, right? And the reason I recommend these is, you know, if the weather comes back in a couple of weeks and we're having decent evenings watching the World Cup, if you have a crowd over and people are drifting in between the living room and the garden or the patio or whatever, and you connect something like the Sonos Move 2, and this fits into the whole Sonos thing as we mentioned, and you get 24 hours of continuous battery life. So the idea is just stick one of these in the kitchen. Someone's going in to pour a drink, get bits and pieces, get a bit of grub, come back out to the garden. You can have the commentary running through the house, which I love the idea of. So you're not going to miss a crucial VAR decision or something like that.
1: Very quick, because we're out of time, Andy. Give me the list of the apps that you can look at as well for World Cup information, score updates. There's an official FIFA app. What else is there, though?
8: Official FIFA app is really good. One Football and FotMob, they do the goal alerts and the detailed player performance. Yahoo Fantasy, Yahoo have a good... They're doing kind of a good fantasy for the World Cup. Superbrew is a score predictor game where you get points for earning the exact match outcome in the World Cup. And SofaScore is ingenious. It's a brilliant backup for deep dive player ratings and tactical breakdowns, and you get the whole VAR updates and all that.
1: Just enjoy the football, Andy. Just enjoy watching the football.
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